0: Artists, the impact is major. The Federal Reserve finds that black families report higher levels of inflation stress than white families. Meanwhile, last night's Democratic primary wins, particularly in Wisconsin, is bringing attention to the party's emerging political strategies as it attempts to regain power in the House and Senate this November. And for black Americans, the struggle is real. The Trump administration has targeted everything from DEI programs to jobs, housing, food, energy, and voting. Democrats are busy at this moment trying to build a larger path to the majority by aiming to gain seats now in Republican-led states like Alaska, Kansas, Florida, Iowa, Maine, Ohio, and Texas. Black Democratic strategist Cornell Belcher tells MS Now that Trump's low approval rating will likely tip the scale this November.
1: You know, the president's job approval and the amount that voters punish president's party are strongly correlated to job approval. So his job approval really does matter because the vast majority of voters who disapprove of the president are going to vote against his party. And in some studies, two-thirds of the variance in these House swing states are tied to the president's job approval. So when you see the president's job approval collapsing and his policies being underwater, it opens up the playing field for Democrats in this midterm.
0: The Democratic Party needs to gain, as it stands, 4 seats to take back control of the Senate and 3 seats from Republicans to take back the majority. And finally, in the fight to close the racial wealth gap, black-owned banks are proving that where you bank can shape where your community grows. The mission of black-owned banks goes beyond checking accounts and debit cards. They are a funding source for black-owned businesses, nonprofits, and communities that have long been underserved by mainstream institutions. And the backdrop is rooted in American history. Back in the day, black banks grew because segregation, redlining, and discrimination kept many black Americans from fair access to credit and wealth-building tools. So today, more black folks are beginning to rely on these institutions like One United Bank, Carver Federal Savings Bank, Liberty Bank, and others that continue to put in the work so black communities can thrive. Stay connected and subscribe and follow BIN News this hour wherever you get your podcasts. I'm Doug Davis for the Black Information Network.
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4: I'm Ramses Ja on the Black Information Network with another black hero you should know. On September 11, 2001, First Officer Leroy Homer Jr. was in the cockpit of United Airlines Flight 93. A skilled pilot, a devoted husband, and a proud veteran of the U.S. Air Force, Homer's life was one of dedication and courage. When terrorists hijacked the plane, Homer and the passengers faced an unthinkable choice. Knowing the stakes, they banded together, forcing the plane down in a Pennsylvania field. A selfless act that saved countless lives on the ground and stopped an attack on our nation's capital. Leroy Homer Jr.'s bravery wasn't limited to that day. He broke barriers throughout his career, inspiring young black aviators to soar. He was more than a pilot. He was a hero, a trailblazer, and a symbol of sacrifice for greater good. As we remember Flight 93 and all the heroes and American lives that we lost on 9/11, let us also honor the legacy of Leroy Homer Jr., a black man who showed us the true meaning of courage in the face of terror. This is Ramses Ja on your home for 24/7 Black News First, the Black Information Network.
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5: I'm Misty Jordan with the Black Information Network. The Virginia Department of Health is asking families to talk to their health care providers about vaccinations ahead of the upcoming school year. The health department says vaccination requirements have not changed and vaccines are still the best way to protect the health of students and the surrounding community.
6: And so our goal here is always to try and figure out how do we help kids be safe so they can do things all year long with their friends, with their families, and not have to worry about it.
5: Officials also say the need for immunizations has increased due to the outbreak of measles in Central Virginia. More information about vaccinations is available on the State Health Department's website. A Virginia doctor is making history as the first black woman to be named director of VCU's Massey's Comprehensive Cancer Center. Dr. Monica Baskin was named director earlier this week. She explains why she feels her role is important to the black community.
7: I do think that there are some people who are coming for care that don't often see someone that has a shared background as theirs. And so they may feel a little bit more of a comfort that here's someone that may know my experience without me having to tell them every single thing.
5: Dr. Baskin is the first woman of color to hold a position at the center. Baskin will oversee hundreds of scientists and investigators who work in cancer and research prevention. Now to the Carolinas. A Morrisville police officer is accused of illegally using the license plate reader system. Elizabeth Ann Snowman was arrested this week for a count of accessing computers, which led to her firing. The police chief said Snowman reportedly used the system more than 30 times to track her boyfriend's ex-wife. And she's not the only officer accused of doing it.
8: We're looking at 10. Of the 10, three look like they could be problematic. Moving forward, what we're doing on this is, in addition to what's in there, they're also going to have to attach a case number to this to give it a little more bite.
5: The police chief said they're working on better protections for the Flock system and how and when officers access it. New protests at the state legislature are putting North Carolina's hemp bill on hold. Hundreds of protesters packed the General Assembly Tuesday, urging House lawmakers to reject a proposal that would ban most intoxicating hemp drinks, gummies, and other THC products. By the end of the day, House leaders pulled the bill from consideration and instead announced a study committee to rework legislation.
9: Intoxicating substances sold in brightly colored packages, often designed to look exactly like popular candy. But anyone whose business depends on selling these products should not be in business.
5: Lawmakers from both parties say there's broad support for setting a minimum age to buy hemp products. And the Miss USA organization has dethroned Miss North Carolina, apparently after some of her old tweets resurfaced. Brittany Boltonhouse was crowned Miss North Carolina in June and was set to appear at the Miss USA pageant later this month. Wednesday, the organization said Boltonhouse was stepping down as Miss North Carolina because of racist comments. Runner-up Myla Haley, a Black woman, will assume the crown of Miss North Carolina at the upcoming pageant in Miami. I'm Misty Jordan on your home for Black News First, the Black Information Network.
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3: Maryland Republicans are expected to file a lawsuit challenging a proposed constitutional amendment on redistricting.
2: With what's going down in our community,
4: local school districts in the Bay Area are preparing for potential overdoses on campus as fentanyl becomes more prevalent.
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5: civil rights attorney Ben Crump says a professional misconduct investigation was opened into the mother of 18-year-old Nolan Wells, calling it an attempt to intimidate a grieving mother.
2: For and by us.
6: The opinions, beliefs, and viewpoints expressed in this commentary are those of the author and do not necessarily represent those of BIN and its founding partners and employees. Now it's time to bring the funk with Roland S. Martin.
7: It's beyond stupid for anyone to actually keep listening to Donald Trump whine and complain about him losing the 2020 presidential election. Y'all, it wasn't rigged. It wasn't stolen. He lost. Brad Raffensperger, Georgia Secretary of State, testified on Capitol Hill today, and he made this thing really plain.
8: I've been traveling through the state of Georgia for a year now, and simply put, in a nutshell, what happened in fall of 2020 is that 28,000 Georgians skipped the presidential race, and yet they voted down ballot in other races. And the Republican congressman ended up getting 33,000 more votes than President Trump. And that's why President Trump came up short.
7: But you can't tell these idiots this. And this is the most important thing that I keep laughing about. So Donald Trump claims that the elections were rigged and he lost. But all the other Republicans who won don't say it was rigged. So I just want to be clear. In 2020, there were Republicans who won in Georgia. There were people who ran for statewide office who won in Georgia. But you say it was rigged. Well, how about the U.S. Senate races? Kelly Loeffler, Perdue, they lost to Ossoff and Warnock. Were they races rigged? So how could it be rigged that you lost, but Republicans who won seats that year wasn't rigged? This is how dumb MAGA is. They're listening to this idiot who just does nothing but whine and complain and go on and on and on. And what? Nothing. It's just stupid. I'm Roland Martin on the Black Information Network.
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9: Here's what's trending this hour. Flood watches are in place from Indiana to Virginia tonight, with more than 700,000 people still without power after deadly storms pummeled parts of the Midwest yesterday. Caroline Leavitt is stepping down as White House press secretary at the end of the month. President Trump made the announcement on Truth Social. And thousands of Grubhub users are being sent money from the FTC to settle a lawsuit alleging that the delivery service tricked customers with hidden fees. I'm Amber Payton, and that's what's trending.
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10: Two former NBA players have declared for the WNBA, saying they identify as transgender. Enes Kanter-Freedom and Royce White declare for the 2027 WNBA draft. Freedom said in a social media post, "If simply declaring who you are is all that's required, then I meet every requirement necessary to compete in the WNBA." Royce White opened up about his decision on Fox News.
11: Why would they be resentful? We're going to elevate the game. We're going to put more eyeballs on these young women's hard work. And ultimately, like I said, I'm a black woman and I want to be respected as a black woman by the WNBA and everybody else. It's time that we put this cis normative culture, this toxic cis normative culture behind us, and we allow men, biological or assigned male at birth, people like myself, to come out and be their true authentic self. I am sometimes identifying as a black transgender lesbian, and I'm proud.
10: White later went on to warn of legal action for discrimination if the league rejects the declaration. With the latest in sports, I'm Misty Jordan on the Black Information Network, your home for black news first.
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13: 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Two congressmen board a small plane in Alaska. 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
20: The Tupac murder trial is underway, and one witness is denying allegations made by defendant Dwayne Keithy D. Davis. In an interview with TMZ, Reggie Wright Jr., the former head of security at Death Row Records, said he had nothing to do with the deadly shooting of Tupac Shakur in 1996 because he was not at the MGM Grand in Las Vegas that night. During his first interview following his arrest, Davis was adamant that Wright was the person who plotted the shooting, saying, quote, "Their top witness is the lead suspect, Reggie Wright Jr." Davis is in court this week as jury selection continues, and Wright is among roughly 200 potential witnesses prosecutors plan to call during the trial. Elsewhere in entertainment, the marathon continues as Nipsey Hussle's Lowrider from his Higher music video is heading to auction. The baby blue 1959 Chevrolet Impala appeared alongside the late rapper and John Legend in the 2019 music video. The iconic vehicle is part of the Mecum auction sale in Monterey, California, and is estimated to sell for more than $175,000. The Impala will hit the auction block this Friday. With the latest in entertainment, I'm Morgan Wood on the Black Information Network. Your home for Black news first.
21: Justice is supposed to be blind, but too often it sees black skin. The numbers don't lie. Black people are more likely to be stopped, more likely to be searched, more likely to be charged, and when the charges come, more likely to be sentenced for longer, even when the crime is the same.
22: We talk to public defenders juggling 80 cases at once who still fight for our people. We talk to mothers who waited years for a trial date that never came. We talk to young men sentenced at 18 who are now 40 and still inside.
21: And we don't just stop at the problem. We cover cities trying to change how policing works, where mental health responders replace armed officers and body cameras don't mysteriously malfunction.
22: We also track the setbacks, because for every bill that passes, there's another trying to undo it.
21: Justice should not depend on your zip code, your record, or your race. But in America, it still does. And we're not done saying that truth. With Black News First, this is Ramses Ja.
22: And I'm Q Ward
21: on the BIN.
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23: Esther Dillard on your home for 24/7 News, the Black Information Network. In Louisiana, Orleans Parish Sheriff Michelle Woodfork says her first 100 days were challenging, but she says the department's new focus begins with accountability. The Black sheriff inherited a jail in crisis, a jailbreak, a bleeding budget, and federal monitors on her back. In a news conference, she said 100 days in, she's turning it around with new security sweeps, jail repairs, and a tight budget.
24: I completely revamped the Human Resources Division to ensure we can attract and retain talent. I brought in seasoned civilian staff to establish new procedures to stop bad releases.
23: Woodfork took office in May, just over a year after 10 inmates escaped. She says changes continue, including the announced arrest of 23-year-old deputy recruit Cheyenne Scott this week, following a months-long investigation into contraband smuggling at the Orleans Justice Center. Still business as usual. That's how Black Attorney General Jason Williams characterizes prosecutions in New Orleans, even after the state's attorney general was indicted, then cleared. But Liz Merle isn't letting go. She's now suing Williams and the special prosecutor who dropped her case, demanding records on who leaked grand jury secrets against her. The feud started in May when Merle sent letters threatening 8 New Orleans officials, including Williams and Mayor Helena Moreno, over a disputed court clerk election. Moreno fired back in a video of her own on Instagram.
0: Let the process work. Let the legal process work. Instead of threatening and intimidating people to try to get them to back down.
23: A grand jury indicted Merle on 16 counts over those letters. A special prosecutor tossed them all in July. Now Merle wants to know who built the case that nearly cost her job. Meanwhile, in Georgia, a Black Murrieta family is demanding justice for 2-year-old Messiah Harris. Police say his mother's boyfriend hit the toddler's body in nearby woods after reporting him missing. Darian Keith faces charges for concealing a death and lying to police. Messiah's aunt spoke to Atlanta News First.
3: I couldn't really wrap my head around it because it's like you would never imagine something happened like this.
23: Messiah would have turned 3 this month. His family says he brought joy everywhere he went. And a former Columbus, Georgia mayoral candidate and pastor has pleaded guilty to felony kidnapping and family violence battery. Zeph Baker was sentenced to 5 years of probation while several other charges were dropped as part of the plea deal. The victim, Lakai Williams, accused Baker of beating her, holding her at gunpoint, and forcing her and her young daughter into a vehicle before taking them to multiple locations back in 2023. Williams said her daughter helped to get access to Baker's phone, allowing her to photograph her injuries and contact a friend for help. And finally, forecasters are keeping an eye on the Southern Gulf and especially Louisiana. They're watching an area that's likely to become a tropical depression later this week. As of Tuesday morning, the National Hurricane Center said the system was about 500 miles southwest of the Cabo Verde Islands. The agency says atmospheric conditions are expected to become more favorable for development over the next few days. Forecasters say a tropical depression will likely form later this week as the system moves west and northwest across the central tropical Atlantic. I'm Esther Dillard. I'm on your home for 24/7 News, the Black Information Network.
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29: Atlanta, Georgia is being recognized during Black Business Month for reaching a milestone no other major U.S. city can match. According to city leaders, Atlanta now has the highest concentration of Black-owned businesses in the country, with Black entrepreneurs owning over 10.7% of all businesses in the metro area. That equates to more than 13,000 Black-owned businesses operating across the city. The Atlanta City Council officially recognizes August as Black Business Month, highlighting the city's reputation as a national hub for Black entrepreneurship. Leaders say the city's success comes after decades of investment, support programs, networking opportunities, and access to business resources. Some say the city has transformed into a modern-day Black mecca for economic opportunity. Those businesses appear to be doing much more than providing products and services. They are creating jobs, generating wealth within communities, and helping families build financial stability. Money news at 24 and 54 minutes past each hour. I'm Nicole Deal on your home for Black News First, the Black Information Network.
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9: Happening in your region right now. Orleans Parish Sheriff Michelle Woodfork has been in office for 100 days, and we're looking at some of her progress. At a Tuesday press conference, she says she's being proactive about repairs at the jail.
10: We are no longer waiting for problems to find us. We are looking for them. And we will find them and address them.
9: It's one of several problems she says she inherited. Detroit police arrested a 13-year-old boy after detectives say he shot his father in the back and then fled the city in the family's SUV, taking the family dog with him. Here's a Detroit police commander explaining what happened.
11: I believe there was an instance of discipline, and he took offense. He, being the suspect, took offense. When his father came home, he shot him two times, shot at him two times back in the back.
9: That shooting happened around 5 o'clock yesterday evening. Police were able to track down that 13-year-old in Ohio. He's been arrested with one other person. Some good news, though, the father survived. To BIN Weather Watch, Tropical Storm Cristobal has formed near the Gulf. It's the third named storm of the 2026 Atlantic hurricane season, which has been relatively quiet. That's been a relief for residents in hurricane-prone places like the majority black city of New Orleans. Cristobal is expected to be short-lived, but there are two other systems that meteorologists are keeping an eye on further south that could develop while moving west across the Atlantic. Speaking of the weather, cleanup efforts are underway in the Chicago area after three twisters hit the region. Those tornadoes uprooted trees, damaged homes, and knocked out power to tens of thousands of residents. In Frankfurt, which has a black population of around 2,000 people, they had to deal with downed power lines that sparked at least one house fire. Numerous schools across the area have also been impacted by the damage from the storm. The National Weather Service says the Chicago area has seen 68 tornadoes this year. I'm Tammy Eswick on your home for 24/7 News, the Black Information Network. 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
20: The Congressional Black Caucus is calling for an independent federal review into the disappearance and death of 18-year-old Nolan Xavier Wells. CBC Chair Yvette D. Clark and other members sent a letter to Attorney General Todd Blanche and FBI Director Kash Patel asking the Justice Department to review the case and determine whether a federal investigation under civil rights laws is warranted. Wells disappeared more than a month ago in Mississippi, and the CBC says significant questions remain about what happened on July 4th and the circumstances leading to his death. Mississippi authorities are continuing their investigation, but the CBC says the lack of answers warrants additional federal resources. The lawmakers say federal involvement would not prejudge the case, but help ensure every appropriate investigative resource is being used. The CBC is asking the Justice Department for a written response within 7 days. That's your Washington Roundup. I'm Morgan Wood on the Black Information Network.
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15: 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We highlight students conducting research, publishing papers, and solving real-world problems before they even graduate. We talk to visual artists developing portfolios that celebrate our stories, not just their techniques. Business majors who launched side hustles in dorm rooms and now run full-scale companies. Science students building robots and apps, preparing for med school, and changing what representation in STEM looks like. We lift up professors who challenge students to go beyond the assignment and think about their place in the world. And we spotlight libraries filled with Black authors, archives, and history that won't be erased. Because HBCUs don't just graduate students, they nurture leaders, build community, and grow genius that's been here all along and finally has space to thrive. 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
0: I'm Amber Payton with BIN News Now. New York Governor Kathy Hochul is announcing more than $7 million to provide legal help for unaccompanied minors in immigration court.
7: Some of them so small when they sat in the courtroom, their feet didn't touch the ground.
0: That's Black Attorney General Letitia James, who says courtrooms are filling with children facing proceedings alone. The fund is expected to assist more than 1,000 children statewide. Black student enrollment at Boston Latin School has doubled in 5 years, now making up nearly 16% of students. The increase follows admissions changes that consider socioeconomic factors along with grades and test scores. Some parents are challenging the policy, while city officials say it has expanded access. And the Nebraska Board of Education has approved a new all-girls middle school in North Omaha. Identity Preparatory Academy will become the state's first Black-founded all-girls school when it opens August 19th. Get BIN News Now on demand 24/7 on the iHeartRadio app.
16: I'm Mike Stevens on your home for Black News First, the Black Information Network. Here's your top headlines this hour. It's not the first time a high-speed police chase has had unintended consequences with several Black victims. This is their loved one.
17: I just don't see any reason why they would be speeding through busy streets. I thought they were supposed to give up pursuit when they seen that. There were going to be some hazards up ahead.
16: In Broward County, Florida, the sheriff's office is being sued after a double fatal crash 2 years ago. Two Black women were killed when deputies were chasing a suspect with what the family's attorney says went against the sheriff's own policy. Well, the other part of the story deals with the lone survivor. 17-year-old Kamani suffered a brain injury but survived. Her grieving grandfather is now her caregiver as she learns to walk again, one baby step at a time.
17: And I try to be strong for everyone else. When they start to get emotional and break down and whatever, I try to be strong and hold, you know, hold everything up.
16: The deputies were chasing Gavin Dorville, who's also Black. The crash happened when the man ran a red light and hit the Black family's car as he tried to get away, with deputies close behind. A Black attorney says the family deserves answers and accountability. It appears justice is finally being served in the case of an innocent Black Texas woman shot and killed in her own home by a police officer in 2019. We continue to follow the story of Tatiana Jefferson and her family, which has finally reached an $11 million settlement with the city of Fort Worth, Texas, a deal intended to help bring closure following years of legal proceedings and community outrage at various street demonstrations.
18: It is impossible to stand by and not feel what she went through. It is impossible as not just a Black man, but as a human being.
16: Tatiana, a pre-med student, was playing video games with her nephew when they heard a noise outside, and she went to the window with a legally owned gun to see what was going on. That's when the white police officer, Aaron Dean, fired without identifying himself. Officer Dean is currently serving a 12-year prison sentence for manslaughter. Police in Miami, Florida are looking for suspects who broke into a Black church. The Bethel Apostolic Temple was robbed just before Sunday service started. This is the Board of Trustees chairman.
19: They took the console, the soundboard. They took the laptops. They took everything that we need in order to facilitate service.
16: They're asking for donations to replace stolen items. And all over the country, there are many reasons why Black people are homeless. And a new study called Making Housing More Affordable shows federal housing policy directs too much funding to the wealthy and too little for everyone else. For example, only a quarter of renters eligible for housing assistance get it. And less than 10% of unhoused people are provided housing by homelessness programs. The hope is there will be a change in policy to help those, especially Black folk, who really need it. I'm Mike Stevens on your home for Black News First, the Black Information Network.
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16: You've heard it said many times, the system is broken. But the truth is, the legal system is doing exactly what it was designed to do. At the Black Information Network, we trace how laws were built not to protect, but to control. We go back to slave patrols, Black codes, Jim Crow, the war on drugs, three strikes, stop and frisk.
3: This isn't accidental. This is architecture. And it's time to name it. We talk to legal historians and modern-day abolitionists. We highlight scholars rethinking public safety away from prisons toward prevention. We speak with system-impacted people who are now writing policy, working in law, advocating for complete transformation. Because if the system was built this way, it can be rebuilt better. With fairness, with equity, with care. We don't need reform, we need re-imaging. It starts with the truth, with Black News First. This is Kevin Brown on the Black Information Network.
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4: I'm Kevin Brown on your home for 24/7 news, the Black Information Network. Here's what's happening right now. At least three people are dead and thousands are without power after dangerous storms. Executive Director of the Indiana Department of Homeland Security, Jonathan Whitman, gave an update.
5: We did unfortunately have one confirmed fatality at this point from the storms yesterday. That was a four-year-old child in Jennings County. And we have two other reports of fatalities that are unconfirmed at this point that may be storm related.
4: Meanwhile, the National Weather Service confirmed three tornadoes touched down near Chicago. According to Power Outage US, Indiana, Illinois, and Ohio are experiencing the most outages. Meanwhile, a Chicago area school building was damaged and without power following harsh storms. Glenwood Academy said its school was

0: exclusive bargaining representative for Uber and Lyft drivers in California. Both Lyft and Uber have expressed commitment to engaging in good faith with the union, and CGWU has stated that no dues will be collected until a contract is ratified. Scrap, the Bayview's premier arts and craft store, is celebrating the grand opening of its new location at 141 Industrial Street on August 15th. Gumbo Social, a popular black-owned restaurant in San Francisco, is set to reopen on August 17th after a six-week closure to retool and improve the dining experience. Additionally, the community events such as backpack giveaways and family barbecues are scheduled to help families prepare for the upcoming school year in Bayview. A Chicago City Council majority accuses Bally's of using the video gaming terminal issue as an excuse to delay construction of a $1.7 billion casino complex in River West. The council claims Bally's can no longer afford to build the project and demands that the company fulfill its obligations. Bally's has paused construction of non-gaming elements of the complex, citing financial challenges and potential negative impacts of video gaming terminals. The ongoing dispute raises concerns about the future of the casino project and the potential financial implications for the city. The California Highway Patrol is seeking witnesses to a fatal crash involving a bicyclist and a pickup truck on an Interstate 80 off-ramp in Fairfield. The bicyclist has been pronounced dead at the scene, and their identity has not been released pending notification of next of kin. Alcohol or drugs are not believed to be factors in the crash, which is still under investigation. Witnesses or anyone with information, including dash cam footage, are encouraged to contact the CHP Solano area office. I'm Kevin Brown, and you're home for Black News First, the Black Information Network.
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3: Russ Faria was charged with a crime that he swore he did not commit.
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5: 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And in most people's words, the husband did it. 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
3: 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I've been a correspondent for Dateline NBC for 25 years. And in that time, I've never seen a story quite like this before. 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
6: 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Betsy Faria has not received justice. 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
3: I'm Keith Morrison. 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

0: Just backpack giveaways and family barbecues are scheduled to help families prepare for the upcoming school year in Bayview. A Chicago City Council majority accuses Bally's of using the video gaming terminal issue as an excuse to delay construction of a $1.7 billion casino complex in River West. The council claims Bally's can no longer afford to build the project and demands that the company fulfill its obligations. Bally's has paused construction of non-gaming elements of the complex, citing financial challenges and potential negative impacts of video gaming terminals. The ongoing dispute raises concerns about the future of the casino project and the potential financial implications for the city. The California Highway Patrol is seeking witnesses to a fatal crash involving a bicyclist and a pickup truck on an Interstate 80 off-ramp in Fairfield. The bicyclist has been pronounced dead at the scene, and their identity has not been released pending notification of next of kin. Alcohol or drugs are not believed to be factors in the crash, which is still under investigation. Witnesses or anyone with information, including dash cam footage, are encouraged to contact the CHP Solano area office. I'm Kevin Brown, and you're home for Black News First, the Black Information Network.
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13: 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Black women are 5 times more likely to get an abortion.

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5: I happened to be in Birmingham, England one night when this journalism student came up to me at an event.
6: It was a tsunami that hit Birmingham. Birmingham does not get national attention. It was a circus, mate. I can't even describe to you.
5: His name was Hamza Syed, and he wanted help on his first ever story about a mystery in Birmingham, his hometown, that no one had ever solved. It had begun a few years earlier, when news of a strange letter exploded in the press.
7: The letter looked to be a secret communique between Islamic extremists who'd been infiltrating the city schools in a supposed plot called Operation Trojan Horse. The letter was bizarre, unsigned, incoherent, badly Xeroxed, yet still, it sparked one of the biggest school scandals in British history. Government investigators descended on Birmingham. The country beefed up its counter-terror policy. By the time it all died down, schools were revamped, teachers lost their jobs. But what I always found suspicious about this whole affair is that this dodgy letter suggesting extremists were taking over our schools, nobody ever found out who wrote it or why. Remarkably, none of the investigators even tried. So I convinced Brian Reed over here that we should go for it.
5: Is this about to be the first radio interview you've ever done?
8: Yeah.
5: Hams and I spent years running this down.
9: I'll give you a clue. Who is the letter defending is the question you have to answer.
5: But figuring out who wrote the Trojan Horse letter, that was only the first mystery we were up against. It started to seem like officials knew more than what they were letting on. And that Hams and I were poking at something that people did not want to talk about.
6: Can you give us a bit of details about that situation?
10: No. It is particularly important that I don't.
5: From Serial Productions and the New York Times, I'm Brian Reed.
6: And I'm Hamza Syed.
5: It's The Trojan Horse Affair, a mystery in 8 parts that a lot of people don't want you to hear.
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14: The Oakland City Clerk has released a list of candidates who qualify to run in the upcoming November 3rd election. The mayoral race has fewer contenders this year.
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16: BIN News this hour. I'm Doug Davis. New inflation numbers are out for July. The Labor Department says prices rose to 0.1%, slightly better than June. But for everyday Black Americans who are trying to make ends meet in this tough Trump economy, the math just isn't mathing.
17: I think we're definitely seeing the effects, you know, in the grocery stores. The families are seeing it when they're going to go buy their groceries. We see it at the restaurants where you're going out to eat. You know, inflation has hit everything in general, but especially with the food and the groceries, it's getting tough.
16: That's a Black Houston man speaking to MS Now. The uptick came from lower gas prices, which fell by 2.9%, and overall energy costs dropped 1.5%. And despite a 3.2% jump in wage growth over the past year, inflation rose up to 3.4%. So a bump in paychecks are still not enough to cover rising prices. For Black communities where renters, low-income households with limited savings can be hit the hardest, the impact is major. The Federal Reserve finds that Black families report higher levels of inflation stress than white families. Meanwhile, last night's Democratic primary wins, particularly in Wisconsin, is bringing attention to the

0: for the homies getting rich, rich. Dollar.
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7: Rihanna is giving her kids a look at where it all began. The superstar recently shared rare photos and video of her three children visiting her childhood home in Barbados. Rihanna brought RZA, Riot, and her youngest Rocky to the home where she grew up on what's now known as Rihanna Drive. The street formerly Westbury New Road was named in her honor in 2017. Rihanna reflected on the full circle moment in a post, sharing her gratitude for being able to return to the place where her journey began, this time as a mother, introducing her own children to her roots. The family is currently spending time in Barbados, where Rihanna has also been spotted taking part in the island's Crop Over Carnival celebrations. Elsewhere in entertainment news, Alicia Keys is joining Creative Artists Agency, or CAA. The company announced the move earlier this week. Keys was previously represented by William Morris Endeavor. The Grammy-winning singer has sold an estimated 65 million records and amassed more than 5 billion streams to date. With the latest in entertainment, I'm Morgan Wood on the Black Information Network, your home for Black news first.
8: Justice is supposed to be blind, but too often it sees black skin. The numbers don't lie. Black people are more likely to be stopped, more likely to be searched, more likely to be charged, and when the charges come, more likely to be sentenced for longer, even when the crime is the same.
9: We talk to public defenders juggling 80 cases at once who still fight for our people. We talk to mothers who waited years for a trial date that never came. We talk to young men sentenced at 18 who are now 40 and still inside.
8: And we don't just stop at the problem. We cover cities trying to change how policing works, where mental health responders replace armed officers and body cameras don't mysteriously malfunction.
9: We also track the setbacks, because for every bill that passes, there's another trying to undo it.
8: Justice should not depend on your zip code, your record, or your race. But in America, it still does. And we're not done saying that truth. With Black News First, this is Ramses Ja.
9: And I'm Q Ward
8: on the BIN.
7: I'm Morgan Wood on your home for 24/7 News, the Black Information Network. A man convicted in the 2023 mass shooting at HBCU Morgan State has been sentenced to 85 years in prison. Baltimore Police Commissioner Richard Worley spoke on the investigation following the incident.
10: We know that there was at least more than one person with a weapon. The problem is the ballistics has to tell us how many guns there were that were shot. We know that there was, it looks like it was probably a dispute between two smaller groups. One individual was a target of two individuals who had weapons. We don't believe that individual was hit. We believe the five victims who were struck were unintended targets.
7: Marquise Brown was 17 years old when gunfire erupted on the Baltimore campus during homecoming week, injuring five people. Brown, who is from D.C., was convicted in May on multiple counts of attempted second-degree murder and other charges.

0: Ice Cube's Big 3 Season 9 is coming down to the wire. The playoffs are here. The action starts with the legendary Big 3 Celebrity Game. Then the Chicago Triplets, led by Montrezl Harrell and Coach Dr. J, take on Coach Gary Payton and the Boston Ball Hogs. Followed by two-time MVP Michael Beasley and the defending champion Miami 305 facing Nancy Lieberman's Dallas Power. 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
2: I'm not a wave rider. I came in the game so young. I had an opportunity to see so many people come and go. And I seen a lot of people try to steal people's wave or steal people's shine or infiltrate their set, their vibe. And I just never been one of those people. I envision myself being able to connect with the world my own way. You know, rather than trying to steal somebody else's wave. I want to get everything by my own means.
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3: Keith Sweat talks to the hottest celebrities.
4: 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This is Neo, and it is my pleasure to co-host tonight's edition of The Sweat Hotel with my good friend, Mr. Keith Sweat. 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
5: Hey, this is Keith. Who am I speaking to?
6: Hi, this is Stephanie, Keith.
5: Hey, Stephanie, how you doing, baby?
6: I'm fine.
5: What can I do for you tonight?
6: Oh, well, I want to apologize to my husband because he said every time I see you on TV, I go to drooling.
5: Is that true?
6: Yeah, well, maybe. But he's the most important thing in my life. I drew behind him, too.
5: I can't be mad about that, but...
6: Well, no, you can't. And he can't either, because you're on TV.
5: Now, you're just loving me from a distance.
6: Yeah, and I'm loving him every day. Read in person.
5: I like it. Baby, that was a good one. I had to laugh on that.
6: Oh, yeah, I love my husband to death. But yeah, well, you kind of sick
5: to
6: me.
5: You do it till you're satisfied?
6: Think it's a joke. I've been doing it for almost 19 years.
5: Baby, I just had to throw that in there.
6: I know it, but I'm going to tell you the truth.
5: I remember that old record by BT Express, do it till you're satisfied.
6: Now I'm always, he satisfies me.
5: All right, baby, I want to say thank you for checking in. Appreciate you, all right?
6: Okay, thank you, Keith.
5: Love you, girl. Bye-bye.
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9: Three staccato cries of Mayday and an eyewitness report of a mid-air explosion is about all that is known this morning of the British Columbia air disaster, which yesterday claimed 52 lives.
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18: Actress and comedian Tiffany Haddish has resolved her long-running Georgia DUI case by pleading guilty to DUI less safe, stemming from a 2022 arrest in Peachtree City, Georgia. As part of the

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2: What's the difference between building a side hustle and building economic power? Well, according to the Black Business Review, it's all about systems. Episode 3 of the